0: dog. 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

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Bob Seger and the Silver Bullet Band on our Spirit of 76 weekend. 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It's High Voltage.

0: It's a Spirit of 76 weekend on Nebraska's Rock Station 94 Rock, playing you the rock hits from 1976 all weekend long. That was, of course, Bad Company. I've got Queen and your weather on the way.
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0: 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Increasing clouds throughout the night tonight with scattered showers and thunderstorms, low around 67. Your Independence Day looks to be mostly sunny, high near 87, and mostly clear tomorrow night with a low around 63 degrees.
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0: American quarterback out of Carson, California, winding up a great career at Nebraska as Texas Tech has no timeouts remaining, and Nebraska is going to come up with a comfortable behind victory in the 18th annual Astro Blue Bonnet Bowl in the Astrodome in Houston. 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

0: For the first time, Earth has received pictures, good pictures, of Mars taken from ground level, if ground is the word up there. An incredibly complex unmanned American mission, 11 months and 240 million miles old, has done just what it was planned to do.
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Sir Elton John on our Spirit of 76 weekend on Nebraska's Rock Station 94 Rock. 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

0: Paul McCartney and Wings on our Spirit of 76 weekend on Nebraska's Rock Station 94 Rock. And even though we're playing songs from 1976 all weekend long, I still want to remind you to check out 90s at Noon here on 94 Rock. 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I've got your NCN AccuWeather forecast, Bob Seger on the way.
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0: 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Increasing clouds throughout the night tonight with scattered showers and thunderstorms, low around 67. Your Independence Day looks to be mostly sunny, high near 87, and mostly clear tomorrow night with a low around 63 degrees.

Tom Petty and the Heartbreakers on Nebraska's Rock Station 94 Rock. Bob Seger and the Silver Bullet Band right before that here on our Spirit of 76 weekend. I've got Fleetwood Mac, Kiss, Boston, and more coming up right now. How about the Electric Light Orchestra on 94 Rock?

Little Ted Nugent for you on our Spirit of 76 weekend on Nebraska's Rock Station 94 Rock. Hey, if you'd like an opportunity to win a safety prize package valued at more than $1,000, we'll take the Stay Safe from the Ground Up quiz at newschannelnebraska.com. I'll give you more details on it in a bit. Right now, Boston.

0: makes the catch. That's it. The Cincinnati Reds win the World Series in four straight. It was a sweep. The final score, Cincinnati 7, the New York Yankees 2.
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0: 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All sorts of 4th of July events going on in the area, like Freedom Fest in Norfolk, a pancake feed at First United Methodist Church in Norfolk, a 5K in the River Point District, the Odd Fellows Parade in Norfolk, and a parade, ice cream social and fireworks in Madison, and lots more. 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

0: does not hold out the hollow promise that we can wipe out inflation and unemployment overnight.
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It's a Spirit of 76 weekend on 94 Rock, and this is Casey Kasem in Hollywood. Now, we're up to a song that tells the story of a couple who take their excessive lifestyle to the edge. Life in the Fast Lane. The Eagles' Glenn Frey revealed that the title came to him one day when he was riding on the freeway with a drug dealer known as The Count. Frey asked the dealer to slow down, and the response was, "What do you mean? It's life in the fast lane."

It's the Eagles on Nebraska's Rock Station 94 Rock AC/DC. Right before that, here on your finally Friday evening, it's a Spirit of 76 weekend. Lots of good ones on the way, like this from Boston.

0: It's here, the year of the bicentennial. And it's coming just when the spirits of America really need a lift.
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0: Turning the page with Bob Seger and the Silver Bullet Band on Nebraska's Rock Station 94 Rock here on our Spirit of 76 weekend. And that reminds me, if you love 70s music, then, well, you're going to want to check out the 70s at 7 Song of the Day. 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I've got your NCN AccuWeather forecast and Aerosmith coming up.
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0: 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Increasing clouds throughout the rest of the night with scattered showers and thunderstorms, low around 67. Your Independence Day looks to be mostly sunny, high near 87. And tomorrow night, mostly clear sky with a low around 63 degrees.
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1: Now, the story of the band who found out breaking up isn't hard to do, but sometimes just doesn't pay. It's the story of a Florida band called Mudgrutch. In the early 1970s, they were one of the more successful bands playing the Northern Florida club circuit. Then Mudgrutch headed out west to Los Angeles in search of a record deal. And they got one. But they never recorded. Instead, the band broke up and the members went their separate ways on the road to success. The lead singer of Mudgrutch, whose name was Tom, tried a solo career, but couldn't get it together. He needed feedback from other musicians, and he couldn't find the right ones with the right sound. Then, a couple of years later, in 1975, Tom heard a demo tape by a band featuring two former members of his old band, Mudgrutch. Guitarist Mike Campbell and keyboardist Ben Montench, who were now working with bass player Ron Blair and drummer Stan Lynch. That's it, Tom thought when he heard their tape. That's the sound I need. Well, Tom got back together with his former bandmates and formed a new group. In 1976, they released their first album. The following year, it gave them their first hit, a song called Breakdown.

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0: Paul McCartney on Nebraska's Rock Station 94 Rock. 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

0: King Kong, unlike anything you've ever experienced before. With Jeff Bridges, Jessica Lange as the beauty who charmed the beast. 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

0: It's a Spirit of 76 weekend on 94 Rock, and I'm Casey Kasem. Now, the story of AC/DC's 1976 smash, Dirty Deeds Done Dirt Cheap.
1: There used to be a cartoon about a sea serpent called Beanie and Cecil. But the bad guy in Beanie and Cecil was a man called Dishonest John, and he used to always carry this card. And every time he appeared in the cartoon, he used to hold up the card and, Dirty Deeds Done Dirt Cheap. And he had his name, Dishonest John. That's where we got that idea from.

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4: Destructive winds is just deadly.
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0: 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Increasing clouds throughout the rest of the night with scattered showers and thunderstorms, low around 67. Your Independence Day looks to be mostly sunny, high near 87. And tomorrow night, mostly clear sky with a low around 63 degrees.
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0: It's the Spirit of 76 Weekend on 94 Rock, and I'm Casey Kasem. Here's Bob Seger talking about the acts he opened for before hitting it big.
1: REO Speedwagon, Aerosmith, Bachman Turner Overdrive, Kiss, when they were just starting out, that was an interesting audience. We started playing about 20 minutes early. It was Kiss. You know, the Kiss Army. And
2: yeah.
1: But they were really, every act, I must say, was really kind to us. And as a matter of fact, those guys came back and apologized to us after our show and stuff. But we did about 70 shows with those guys. And they were really nice guys.

Seeger on our Spirit of 76 weekend on Nebraska's Rock Station 94 Rock. Heart right before that in the final hour of your Friday evening. I've got more from 76 on the way. Thin Lizzy coming up. Right now it's the Marshall Tucker Band.

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0: Henshaw's back. He wants to throw. Now he fires for the bomb. And Lynn Swann going for it. Swann pulls it in for a touchdown. Lynn Swann beat his man on a bomb.
1: It's the spirit of seven.

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0: The $2 bill is reintroduced as part of the bicentennial celebration. And on July 4th, millions of Americans celebrate the 200th anniversary of the Declaration of Independence.
1: News Idiot headlines. The 4th is nearly upon us, and there have been many activities in New York this day, highlighted by a procession of warships up the Hudson to the George Washington Bridge. We'll have reports on what's happened and what's to come.
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7: 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Sunny skies for your 4th of July. A high of 87, low of 62 for your Saturday night and Boom Fest. Sunny and 89 for Sunday. Sunny and 89 for Monday as well.
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1: 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Because you had the talent to become a good fighter. And instead of that, you became a leg breaker.
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7: 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A sunny 4th of July with a high of 87, a low of 62 for your Saturday night and Boom Fest. Sunny and 89 for Sunday. Ditto Monday.
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6: 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It's over. 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

0: could be it. Left field. George Foster makes the catch. That's it. The Cincinnati Reds win the World Series in four straight. It was a sweep. The final score, Cincinnati 7, the New York Yankees 2.
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2: 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A sunny Saturday for your 4th of July, a high of 87, low of 62 for your Saturday night, and Boomfest, sunny and 89 for Sunday. Same goes for Monday.
3: 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Crank up the treble and pump up the rebel bass. Get it? I got a good feeling about this.
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quiz, hotshot. 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What do you do? What do you do?

0: 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And it's coming just when the spirits of America really need a lift.
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7: 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A sunny 4th of July with a high of 87, a low of 62 for your Saturday night and Boom Fest. Sunny and 89 for Sunday. Ditto Monday.
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0: Henshaw's back. He wants to throw. Now he fires for the bomb. And Lynn Swann going for it. Swann pulls it in for a touchdown. Lynn Swann beat his band on a bomb.
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0: $5 bill is reintroduced as part of the bicentennial celebration. And on July 4th, millions of Americans celebrate the 200th anniversary of the Declaration of Independence.
1: The 4th is nearly upon us, and there have been many activities in New York this day, highlighted by a procession of warships up the Hudson to the George Washington Bridge. We'll have reports on what's happened and what's to come.
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8: 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A sunny Saturday for your 4th of July, a high of 87, low of 62 for your Saturday night, and Boomfest, sunny and 89 for Sunday. Same goes for Monday.
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0: years, the 6 years you've been sticking it to me. 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
1: 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And instead of that, you became a leg breaker.
0: 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The champ is down.
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3: 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A sunny Saturday for your 4th of July, a high of 87, a low of 62 tonight for Boomfest. Sunny and 89 for Sunday, sunny and 89 for Monday as well.
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0: For the first time, Earth has received pictures, good pictures, of Mars taken from ground level, if ground is the word up there. An incredibly complex unmanned American mission, 11 months and 240 million miles old, has done just what it was planned to do.
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0: could be it. Left field. George Foster makes the catch. That's it. The Cincinnati Reds win the World Series in four straight. It was a sweep. The final score, Cincinnati 7, the New York Yankees 2.
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2: There was a friend of mine on murder, and the judge's gavel fell. 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

It's a Spirit of 76 weekend on 94 Rock, and this is Casey Kasem in Hollywood. Now, we're up to a song that tells the story of a couple who take their excessive lifestyle to the edge. Life in the Fast Lane. The Eagles' Glenn Frey revealed that the title came to him one day when he was riding on the freeway with a drug dealer known as The Count. Frey asked the dealer to slow down, and the response was, "What do you mean? It's life in the fast lane."

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8: 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A sunny Saturday for your 4th of July, a high of 87, a low of 62 tonight for Boom Fest. Sunny and 89 for Sunday, sunny and 89 for Monday as well.
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1: Now, the story of the band who found out breaking up isn't hard to do, but sometimes just doesn't pay. It's the story of a Florida band called Mudgrutch. In the early 1970s, they were one of the more successful bands playing the Northern Florida club circuit. Then Mudgrutch headed out west to Los Angeles in search of a record deal. And they got one. But they never recorded. Instead, the band broke up and the members went their separate ways on the road to success. The lead singer of Mudgrutch, whose name was Tom, tried a solo career, but couldn't get it together. He needed feedback from other musicians, and he couldn't find the right ones with the right sound. Then, a couple of years later, in 1975, Tom heard a demo tape by a band featuring two former members of his old band, Mudgrutch. Guitarist Mike Campbell and keyboardist Ben Montench, who were now working with bass player Ron Blair and drummer Stan Lynch. That's it, Tom thought when he heard their tape. That's the sound I need. Well, Tom got back together with his former bandmates and formed a new group. In 1976, they released their first album. The following year, it gave them their first hit, a song called Breakdown. Mudgrutch were finally on their way.

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1: I just found a bag of fireworks in the men's restroom. Would you guys like to light them off?
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0: In 1976, a landmark court decision is made, ruling that coma patient Karen Ann Quinlan can be disconnected from her ventilator.
1: Prognosis? The doctor refused to be pinned down. I don't think she'll ever recover, he said. Never know a functioning life. But then he said, miracles are possible.
0: The first recognized outbreak of Legionnaire's disease kills 29 at the American Legion Convention in Philadelphia.
2: Three of these men from Bloomsburg, Pennsylvania, contract the disease. In all, 178 persons are stricken. 29 die.
0: And the first known outbreak of Ebola virus occurs in Zaire, Africa. Jimmy Carter wins the election, becoming the first candidate from the Deep South to win since the Civil War.
3: I deeply appreciate the call from President Ford. I'm particularly grateful for his offer of close cooperation during this transition period between the election and Inauguration Day, and also during the next administration.
0: North and South Vietnam unite to form the Socialist Republic of Vietnam. In New York, the Son of Sam begins a series of attacks that terrorize the city for the next year.
4: We have determined that there has been a .44 caliber revolver used in every one of them.
5: Now this guy has got to be stopped somehow or somewhere.
0: The $2 bill is reintroduced as part of the bicentennial celebration. And on July 4th, millions of Americans celebrate the 200th anniversary of the Declaration of Independence.
6: Headlines. The 4th is nearly upon us, and there have been many activities in New York this day, highlighted by a procession of warships up the Hudson to the George Washington Bridge. We'll have reports on what's happened and what's to come.
0: The Viking lander successfully lands on Mars and gives us our first glimpse of the red planet, including the famous Face on Mars photo.
7: For the first time, Earth has received pictures, good pictures, of Mars taken from ground level, if ground is the word up there. An incredibly complex unmanned American mission, 11 months and 240 million miles old, has done just what it was planned to do.
0: Apple Computer Company is formed by Steve Jobs and Steve Wozniak. And the first laser printer is introduced by IBM.
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0: King Kong, unlike anything you've ever experienced before. With Jeff Bridges, Jessica Lange as the beauty who charmed the beast. 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

0: It's a Spirit of 76 weekend on 94 Rock, and I'm Casey Kasem. Now, the story of AC/DC's 1976 smash, Dirty Deeds Done Dirt Cheap.
1: There used to be a cartoon about a sea serpent called Beanie and Cecil. But the bad guy in Beanie and Cecil was a man called Dishonest John, and he used to always carry this card. And every time he appeared in the cartoon, he used to hold up the card, you know, Dirty Deeds Done Dirt Cheap. And he had his name, Dishonest John. That's where we got that idea from.

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6: 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A sunny 4th of July, high of 87 for you Saturday, a low of 62 tonight for Boomfest. Sunny and 89 for Sunday, ditto Monday.
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0: Kershaw's back. He wants to throw. Now he fires for the bomb. And Lynn Swann going for it. Swann pulls it in for a touchdown. Lynn Swann beat his man on a bomb.
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0: It's a Spirit of 76 weekend on 94 Rock, and I'm Casey Kasem. Here's Bob Seger talking about the acts he opened for before hitting it big.
1: REO Speedwagon, Aerosmith, Bachman Turner Overdrive, Kiss, when they were just starting out, that was an interesting audience. We started playing about 20 minutes earlier. It was Kiss, Kiss, Kiss, you know, the Kiss Army. And yeah. So. But they were really, every act, I must say, was really kind to us. And as a matter of fact, those guys came back and apologized to us after our show and stuff. But we did about 70 shows with those guys, and they were really nice guys.

0: for those who served for our freedom.
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0: In 1976, the average price of a movie ticket was $2.13. The average price of a box of popcorn, 50 cents. What does that mean? It means a whole lot more of us were going to the theater back then because it was much more affordable. And here were the films you were seeing. Top five for the year 1976. At number five, Jeff Bridges and Jessica Lange bring the big ape back to the Big Apple in King Kong.
1: King Kong, unlike anything you've ever experienced before. With Jeff Bridges, Jessica Lange as the beauty who charmed the beast. Starring the eighth wonder of the world, King Kong.
0: At number four, Satan is back and he's a cranky toddler in The Omen.
2: I was at the hospital, Mr. Thorne, the night your son was born. I saw its mother.
3: You saw my wife.
2: Its mother.
3: What is it? You're trying to suck.
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4: The Omen.
0: At number three, Robert Redford and Dustin Hoffman investigate Tricky Dick and Watergate in All the President's Men.
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10: You guys are about to write a story that says the former attorney general, the highest-ranking law enforcement officer in this country, is a crook.
0: At number two, Barbara Streisand, Kris Kristofferson, and a bathtub. Nuff said, a star is born.
11: I don't want to do this to you anymore.
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11: I love you, Esther.
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0: And the number one film of 1976 was written by Sylvester Stallone on a bunch of cocktail napkins after watching a Muhammad Ali fight, went on to earn three Oscars and spawn half a dozen sequels. It is, of course, Rocky.
13: You know, I've been coming in for 6 years, and 6 years you've been sticking it to me. 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

0: Vince Ferragamo, the All-American quarterback out of Carson, California, winding up a great career at Nebraska, as Texas Tech has no timeouts remaining, and Nebraska is going to come up with a comfortable behind victory in the 18th annual Astro Bluebonnet Bowl in the Astrodome in Houston. 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

0: It's a Spirit of 76 weekend on 94 Rock. And I'm Casey Kasem. Here's Aerosmith's Steven Tyler talking about the inspiration for Dream On.
1: And I'm sitting up at the barn and it's like, you know, it's... I'm loving that melodic stuff. Just like it's growing through me. And I don't know where that came from. It's just, it was that melody which touched something in my brain that made my mouth sing that every time I look in the mirror.
2: But where did the experience come from? Because it's a song of experience, a song of having been there, and you were only 26.
1: Lived and learned it from fools and from sages. I read the word of sages in one of the books I was reading back when I first started smoking pot. Then again, on the other side of it, I don't know where the hell those lyrics came from.

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3: Destructive winds is just deadly.
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11: 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A sunny Saturday for your 4th of July, a high of 87, low of 62 for your Saturday night, and Boom Fest, sunny and 89 for Sunday. 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

0: you've been sticking it to me. I want to know how come.
1: You want to know?
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1: Okay, I'm going to tell you. Because you had the talent to become a good fighter. And instead of that, you became a leg breaker.
2: I don't believe it. The champ is down.
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0: It's a Spirit of 76 weekend on 94 Rock. And I'm Casey Kasem. Here's David Bowie, talking about the various names he went through before finally settling on the one we all know.
1: David Bowie. It's a famous thing now that your name initially... Davy Jones.
2: Yes, it was Davy Jones.
1: And in the 60s, you had to change it because...
2: Wiggle Monkeys came along, and they were just getting popular when I was just starting my career, so I very wisely changed it to Tom Jones.
1: True story.
2: True story. I was Tom Jones for about a couple of weeks, and just as I was doing the photo session, he released his first record, It's Not Unusual, and so right. Then I moved on through...
1: Then you were David Cassidy.
2: That David Cassidy.

0: 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And now that's pretty American.
1: This is the greatest country on earth, the United States of America, baby!
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0: January 18th, 1976, the Pittsburgh Steelers win their second straight Super Bowl 21-17 over the Dallas Cowboys thanks to four big catches from MVP wide receiver Lynn Swann.
1: Bradshaw's back, he wants to throw. Now he fires for the bomb, and Lynn Swann going for it. Swann pulls it in for a touchdown! Lynn Swann beat his man on a bomb!
0: February 4th through 15th, Innsbruck, Austria hosts the Winter Olympics, where the U.S. capture 10 medals, including 3 gold, one of those going to superstar figure skater Dorothy Hamill.
2: I just remember the whole thing, watching her skate and being nervous for her. And then after, you know, her performance, you know, she was squinting for the marks. And then all of a sudden, just all these roses came down. I thought it was the coolest Olympic moment ever.
3: She skated her best at that Olympic Games. It was a delicious moment in the history of skating.
0: In men's March Madness, Bobby Knight's Indiana team completes their perfect season with a win in the championship, 86-68 over Michigan.
4: They're going to wind up with 32 wins in a row. Down to Wayne Rasker. 1 second. The basket is good. And Indiana is the national champion. Going away, they trail by 6 points in the half. They came through with a tremendous second half and defeat Michigan even worse than many people thought. They thought it'd be a very tough game, but Indiana maybe at the end of the year was even better than they were during the entire season.
0: In the NHL in May, the team of the 70s, the Montreal Canadiens, win another Stanley Cup with a sweep over the Philadelphia Flyers.
5: The game is over, and the Montreal Canadiens defeat Philadelphia.
6: And the Canadian captain gets just a tremendous ovation. Just a tremendous ovation here in Philadelphia.
0: In the NBA, June 6th, the Boston Celtics hang another title in the Garden following a 4-2 series victory over Phoenix. But the moment of the finals goes to the Suns' Gar Hurd, who hits a miraculous shot to send Game 5 into triple overtime.
7: Start until it's clutch, they'll have to throw it up. Gar Hurd, turnaround, shot in the air. It's good! It's tied again! I don't believe it! Garfield Hurd at the buzzer, threw one in outside. We've got a third overtime in a Boston Garden. It's 112-112.
0: September 28th in Yankee Stadium, Muhammad Ali wins a controversial 15-round decision over Ken Norton to keep his world heavyweight title.
8: 8 rounds, Ali. 6 rounds, Norton.
9: And now Muhammad Ali. Muhammad Ali is the winner. Still the heavyweight champion.
0: Speaking of Yankee Stadium, that's where the Cincinnati Reds wrap up their second straight World Series in October with a sweep over New York.
5: This could be it. Left field, George Foster, Geronimo Foster makes the catch. That's it. The Cincinnati Reds win the World Series in 4 straight. It was a sweep. The final score, Cincinnati 7, the New York Yankees 2.
0: And on New Year's Eve, Tom Osborne's Nebraska Cornhuskers cap off a 9-3-1 season with a victory over Texas Tech in the Astro Blue Bonnet Bowl.
5: Vince Ferragamo, the All-American quarterback out of Carson, California, winding up a great career at Nebraska as Texas Tech has no timeouts remaining, and Nebraska is going to come up with a comfortable behind victory in the 18th annual Astro Blue Bonnet Bowl in the Astrodome in Houston. It's all over. 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

0: It's a Spirit of 76 weekend on 94 Rock. And I'm Casey Kasem. Here's Bob Seger talking about where he worked before hitting it big.
1: Well, my father worked at Ford's for 19 years. I even worked at Ford's for a short time and at GM for a short time.
2: What were your jobs?
1: I was a conveyor loader at GM, and I put... I didn't last too long on this one. It only lasted 10 days at Ford's because I was putting rubber around windshield glasses, you know, around windshields, and I was cutting up my hands. I said, I can't do this.

0: $2 bill is reintroduced as part of the bicentennial celebration. And on July 4th, millions of Americans celebrate the 200th anniversary of the Declaration of Independence.
1: Headlines. The 4th is nearly upon us, and there have been many activities in New York this day, highlighted by a procession of warships up the Hudson to the George Washington Bridge. We'll have reports on what's happened and what's to come.
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10: 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Sunny skies for your 4th of July, a high of 87, low of 62 for your Saturday night and Boomfest. Sunny and 89 for Sunday, sunny and 89 for Monday as well.
11: For the first time, Earth has received pictures, good pictures, of Mars taken from ground level, if ground is the word up there. An incredibly complex unmanned American mission, 11 months and 240 million miles old, has done just what it was planned to do.

0: It's a Spirit of 76 weekend on 94 Rock, and I'm Casey Kasem. Here's Steve Miller talking about the origin of his number one smash, Rockin' Me.
1: Hi, Steve Miller here.
2: The gig was with Pink Floyd. It's this huge festival. There'll probably be about 80,000 people there. And I got to write a tune that's going to really, really, really get the audience off. He said that and wrote Rockin' Me, man. We practiced it once in my living room and then went over there and played it. And we did just exactly that. I mean, and it wasn't 80,000 people. It was 120,000.

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1: I just found a bag of fireworks in the men's restroom. 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
2: Save that kaboom for the very last. Kind of like a hoo-ah grand finale.

0: In 1976, the average price of a movie ticket was $2.13. The average price of a box of popcorn, 50 cents. What does that mean? It means a whole lot more of us were going to the theater back then because it was much more affordable. And here were the films you were seeing. Top five for the year 1976. At number five, Jeff Bridges and Jessica Lange bring the big ape back to the Big Apple in King Kong.
1: King Kong, unlike anything you've ever experienced before. With Jeff Bridges, Jessica Lange as the beauty who charmed the beast. Starring the eighth wonder of the world, King Kong.
0: At number four, Satan is back and he's a cranky toddler in The Omen.
2: I was at the hospital, Mr. Thorne, the night your son was born. I saw its mother.
3: You saw my wife?
2: Its mother.
4: What is it? You're trying to suck?
2: His mother was a...
0: The Omen. At number three, Robert Redford and Dustin Hoffman investigate Tricky Dick and Watergate in All the President's Men.
5: This whole thing is a cover-up. 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
9: 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Bernstein! Get in here!
10: You guys are about to write a story that says the former attorney general, the highest-ranking law enforcement officer in this country, is a crook.
0: At number two, Barbara Streisand, Kris Kristofferson, and a bathtub. Nuff said, a star is born.
11: I don't want to do this to you anymore.
12: Well, then fight for me, because if you keep walking, I hate you, and I'll hate you forever.
11: I love you, Esther.
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0: And the number one film of 1976 was written by Sylvester Stallone on a bunch of cocktail napkins after watching a Muhammad Ali fight, went on to earn three Oscars and spawn half a dozen sequels. It is, of course, Rocky.
13: You know, I've been coming in for 6 years. The 6 years you've been sticking it to me. 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

0: This could be it. Left field. George Foster makes the catch. That's it. The Cincinnati Reds win the World Series in four straight. It was a sweep. The final score, Cincinnati 7, the New York Yankees 2.
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1: We want to have faith again. 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

0: It's a Spirit of 76 weekend on 94 Rock. And I'm Casey Kasem. Here's Will Ferrell talking about the aftermath of the famous SNL cowbell sketch.
1: I go to see Christopher Walken in a play. I say hello to him backstage. And he's like, you know, you've ruined my life. People during the curtain call bring cowbells and ring them. The other day I went for an Italian food lunch and the waiter asked if I wanted more cowbell. I think he was really mad at me.
2: What? Yeah. No way.
1: And he had a little smile, but...
2: Well, because he had such a great career.
1: From The Deer Hunter to Pulp Fiction.
2: Pulp Fiction is amazing.
1: More cowbell. That's all he gets.

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2: 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A sunny 4th of July with a high of 87, a low of 62 for your Saturday night and Boom Fest. Sunny and 89 for Sunday. Ditto Monday.
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0: It's the spirit of 76 on 94 Rock.

0: It's a Spirit of 76 weekend on 94 Rock. And I'm Casey Kasem. Here's Bob Seger talking about his first big hit.
1: Night Moves is just a song about the first girl I fell in love with. Pretty literal. Looking back on the lost innocence of youth from that time. At the time I wrote Night Moves, I was thinking, at age 31, I was thinking, well, this is probably my last chance.

0: to those who served for our freedom.
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0: January 18th, 1976, the Pittsburgh Steelers win their second straight Super Bowl 21-17 over the Dallas Cowboys thanks to four big catches from MVP wide receiver Lynn Swann.
1: Bradshaw's back. He wants to throw. Now he fires for the bomb. And Lynn Swann going for it. Swann pulls it in for a touchdown. Lynn Swann beat his man on a bomb.
0: February 4th through 15th, Innsbruck, Austria hosts the Winter Olympics, where the U.S. capture 10 medals, including 3 gold, one of those going to superstar figure skater Dorothy Hamill.
2: I just remember the whole thing, watching her skate and being nervous for her. And then after, you know, her performance, you know, she was squinting for the marks, and then all of a sudden, just all these roses came down. I thought it was the coolest Olympic moment ever.
3: She skated her best at that Olympic Games. It was a delicious moment in the history of skating.
0: In men's March Madness, Bobby Knight's Indiana team completes their perfect season with a win in the championship, 86-68 over Michigan.
4: They're going to wind up with 32 wins in a row. Down to Wayne Rasker. 1 second. The basket is good. And Indiana is the national champion. Going away, they trail by 6 points at the half. They came through with a tremendous second half and defeat Michigan even worse than many people thought. They thought it'd be a very tough game, but Indiana maybe at the end of the year was even better than they were during the entire season.
0: In the NHL in May, the team of the 70s, the Montreal Canadiens, win another Stanley Cup with a sweep over the Philadelphia Flyers.
5: The game is over, and the Montreal Canadiens defeat Philadelphia.
6: And the Canadian captain gets just a tremendous ovation. Just a tremendous ovation here in Philadelphia.
0: In the NBA, June 6th, the Boston Celtics hang another title in the Garden following a 4-2 series victory over Phoenix. But the moment of the finals goes to the Suns' Gar Hurd, who hits a miraculous shot to send Game 5 into triple overtime.
7: Start until it's clutch, they'll have to throw it up.
8: Gar Hurd, turnaround, shot in the air. It's good! It's tied again! I don't believe it! Garfield Hurd at the buzzer, threw one in outside. We've got a third overtime in a Boston Garden. It's 112-112.
0: September 28th in Yankee Stadium, Muhammad Ali wins a controversial 15-round decision over Ken Norton to keep his world heavyweight title.
9: 8 rounds, Ali. 6 rounds, Norton.
10: And now Muhammad Ali. Muhammad Ali is the winner. Still the heavyweight champion.
0: Speaking of Yankee Stadium, that's where the Cincinnati Reds wrap up their second straight World Series in October with a sweep over New York.
11: This could be it. Left field, George Foster, Geronimo Foster makes the catch. That's it. The Cincinnati Reds win the World Series in 4 straight. It was a sweep. The final score, Cincinnati 7, the New York Yankees 2.
0: And on New Year's Eve, Tom Osborne's Nebraska Cornhuskers cap off a 9-3-1 season with a victory over Texas Tech in the Astro Blue Bonnet Bowl.
11: Vince Ferragamo, the All-American quarterback out of Pearson, California, winding up a great career at Nebraska as Texas Tech has no timeouts remaining, and Nebraska is going to come up with a come-from-behind victory in the 18th annual Astro Blue Bonnet Bowl in the Astrodome in Houston. It's all over. 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

0: King Kong, unlike anything you've ever experienced before. 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
4: It's very hard to find people who don't respect and love the music that Jeff Lynne has produced, written, sung, and played. Just ask the four Beatles he worked with, either producing, writing, singing, or playing.
5: Well, that's how Jeff works. You know, there's you and Jeff. That's how it works. That's how he gets that great sound of his, you know, and it's all so clear. You know, it's the absolute Jeff Lynne sound. It's unmistakable.
6: I don't know a great deal of record producers, but I had this idea, which turns out to have been really good. That was Jeff Lynne from the Electric Light Orchestra. Because of his music and the similarity, you know, he's from a similar kind of place like Liverpool, Birmingham, heavy industrial poverty, and he's also a songwriter and a guitar player and a producer, and he's been through all that in his own band. And I thought, well, musically, I think we could get on really well together.
7: I just knew he'd made good records and remade Free as a Bird, because I enjoyed working on that with Jeff. And I know he's very good at harmonies, he's very good at being precise with his production. You know, you don't get too many rough edges. It's his style. He's great to work with. He's a good lad, and he's a fun guy who comes from our school of thought, you know, where we'd be talking about reading, writing, music. And I'd say, well, none of us knew how to do that. Remember the phenomenal success of the Beatles, none of us ever could read or write a note of music. And Jeff, quite rightly, says, yes, well, we just make it all up, don't we? And it was like, yeah, exactly. That's our skill.
8: Electric Light Orchestra, and it's a nice group. I call them Son of Beatles, although they're doing things that we never did, obviously. But I remember the statement they made when they first formed was to carry on from where the Beatles left off with Walrus, and they certainly did.
4: And this guy, who he produced and wrote and played with in a superstar group known as the Traveling Wilburys, Tom Petty.
9: I mean, it says a lot that when the Beatles get back together and George Martin can't make it, they chose Jeff Lynne. He's the single greatest record producer I have ever encountered. And Jeff plays the studio like an instrument. He plays instruments like no other. I can tell you seriously, I've known a lot of musicians. I think he's the best overall musician I've ever met.
4: In 2026, the aforementioned Electric Light Orchestra is celebrating many milestones. The first one is the 50th anniversary of the release of their breakthrough Face the Music album. Jeff and Sony Legacy Music have reissued it with pristine audio quality, allowing you to fully appreciate this exceptional talent. And here's the maestro himself, Jeff Lynne, taking you back in his ELO spaceship through time to 1976.
10: 75, we go to Face the Music now. Is it true that this had this big press party where you had to ride an elephant into it? Is that actually true?
11: Oh, God. I remember riding an elephant at one point. We all rode elephants. It's somebody's circus in London. Yes, I believe that is true. And I can't remember the elephant's name or anything, but... It was a peculiar thing. Yeah, I don't know why.
10: It's an elaborate press party to reveal the record to the press, I guess it was, Face the Music.
11: That's it, in England, yeah.
4: Over the next hour, Jeff will tell you about working on that record, as well as a couple of other choice songs from his hit-filled career.
11: Hi, I'm Jeff Lynne of Electric Light Orchestra.
4: I'm 94 Rock's Mookie in the Morning. Welcome to the Electric Light Orchestra's Face the Music at 50 and More, All Access.
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0: from the 50th anniversary reissue of the Electric Light Orchestra's Face the Music, the iconic Fire on High. The record features a big hit that was conjured up at the last second.
1: Evil Woman, funny enough, I wrote in about 5 minutes. It was after the sessions of Face the Music, and I needed one more song. I realised that there was only like 8 songs or something, and I said to the group, you know, why don't you go down the pub or something, go and have a go, and I'm just going to write this song. And I came up with it instantly. I went to the piano and played the first 3 chords of it, and then it just all came from there. And then by the time, well, a couple of hours, I'd got it really down, you know, but the whole song came in literally 5 minutes. It was one of those moments where it comes through you, you know, and I go, wow, that's, oh, great one. So that was lucky. And funny enough, that's the most popular song I ever wrote as well. It gets played all the time.

0: two of Electric Light Orchestra's Face the Music, Evil Woman. Words in a song can convey things that are deep and meaningful, and sometimes they are not. Here's lyricist Jeff Lynn on the words he wrote to Do Ya.
1: At the end of the day, you know, people always read sort of deep hidden meanings into them. You know, I don't really know what it was about. They just came to me real quick and I wrote them down. Just trying to be sort of abstract. And it was pretty abstract. Yeah, just being silly, really. It was like, I suppose music was freer for me at the beginning because there was no success. You know, and then suddenly you get all this success and suddenly you have to start second-guessing yourself a little bit, you know? And that's why ELO became to be sort of a drag for me in the end, you know, because you lose track of what it is you were doing in the first place. And I certainly did, for a while. Even though, you know, all the albums I did subsequently, I tried as hard as I possibly could, you know, but the thing is, you do tend to lose perspective of what you set out to do in the first place. And I think I've got it back now, though, which is good, because I had like a year off where I didn't do anything at the end after ELO finished. And then George called me to produce his album, Cloud Nine, which was perfect timing, because I didn't really know what I wanted to do at the point. But now I do. Make records and music and have fun.

0: The Electric Light Orchestra covering a song from the band's predecessor, The Move, Do Ya. 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
0: 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A sunny 4th of July, high of 87 for you Saturday, a low of 62 tonight for Boomfest. Sunny and 89 for Sunday. Ditto Monday. 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The sound of a Jeff Lynne-produced record is instantly recognizable. Why? Let's ask producer Jeff.
7: The reason my sound is like it is, and it is quite recognizable, is the way I started out, which was on a two-track machine, Bang & Olufsen, Beer Chord 2000 Deluxe. There, I've still got it. 120 guineas. Cool. It was a fortune in 1968. I had to pay it like, you know, £2 a week. That's what taught me all the things I know about recording. In my mum and dad's front room, I had my own little studio set up in there. And I learned mic placement and how to get the best sound out of things. Like, maybe the sound is best 6 feet away, or maybe it's 6 inches away. And I learned all this just by trial and error. I could overdub on the B&O, like up to about 10 tracks, left to right, add another instrument, right to left, add another instrument, left to right again. Eventually, you wear the tape out, of course, and all you can hear is hiss. But if you do about 10, you can still, pretty reasonable, I've still got tapes from that period that sound bloody great, you know, and I'm amazed how good they stood up. And I was shocked the other day when I found an old reel-to-reel quarter inch. And there was a few songs on there, and I was amazed how the bass drum was punchy and the bass guitar was really full. The guitar sounded nice. The snare drum, which I used to hit a piano stool with a drumstick, and that sounded like one of the best snare drum sounds. Mic'd well off mic, you know, about probably back of the studio. And that's how I got my sound, really. And when I got into the studio for the first time, I was like, oh, I don't like it. You know, I didn't like the sound. It sounded too ordinary. It didn't sound distorted or strange in any way. And I thought, you know, I want to make it something different. So I try all the time to make things sound like they shouldn't. And that's probably where the sound comes, that it sounds like one of my records. Because I never try to settle for just a regular sound.

0: Another hit from the newly reissued 50th anniversary edition of the Electric Light Orchestra's Face the Music album, available now wherever you buy your music. The Electric Light Orchestra's Space Machine drops us off in 1974 for ELO's breakthrough El Dorado album. The iconic album cover features the red ruby slippers shocking the hands of the Wicked Witch of the West from the movie The Wizard of Oz.
1: If you look at the El Dorado cover, and then there's a little musical piece where I called it a Wizard of Oz interlude there for Ordinary Dream. Do you know the part I'm talking about?
2: Yeah, probably that little string bit or one of those.
1: Yeah. Has that held a fascination for you, the Wizard of Oz, or was that image from that album cover? And you know, there are just times when I don't know why I've associated that with you throughout your music in the past at times.
2: Well, you know what? There's a very strange, funny story about that, because when I'd finished El Dorado and handed over the masters to United Artists, they sent me, like, we were in England, and they sent me a copy of the album cover, and I took it around to show everybody, and I said, what the hell is it? And I didn't know what it was. I said, what have you done? This has been a big symphony thing. You put this great big pair of red shoes on the front, and I wasn't familiar with The Wizard of Oz. I'd seen it once, probably when I was a little kid.
1: Uh-huh.
2: But I didn't realise it was a big institution in America.
1: Oh, yeah.
2: I do now, of course, subsequently.
1: Yeah.
2: And then I realised that everybody likes it. They think it's good, and it's... And then I demanded, supposedly, to see a run of The Wizard of Oz in a hotel bar somewhere in the Midwest. So supposedly, I didn't, but somebody did show a copy of The Wizard of Oz. And then I realised that people started to really like it, and people were saying, oh, great artwork on your album, man. I said, oh, thanks. Yeah, thanks, man. That's pretty deep, but it's a nice thought. And Ordinary Dream, you know, is just like your ordinary, everyday, common or garden dream without any hurricanes or tornadoes.

0: The Electric Light Orchestra's El Dorado Overture and Can't Get It Out of My Head from the El Dorado album.
1: It was a really silly song to start with. It was one about a holiday in Spain and all the things that can go wrong in that respect. It was like a sort of a comical lyric, and I hated it, so I rubbed it all off.
0: That's coming up next when we face the music again in a few moments on All Access here on 94 Rock.
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3: Thanks for joining us here on 94 Rock for our celebration of the 50th anniversary of the Electric Light Orchestra's Face the Music. I'm Mookie in the Morning. ELO was a super hot touring band during the 70s. Writer Jeff Lynne reveals another important quality he had in abundance: discipline.
4: I used to be on tour all the time. That was the one discipline that I miss now. The fact that I had to finish them, because I'd have a set amount of studio time. I'd write all the songs just before I went in the studio. I'd have like a few weeks to write the songs, probably 2 or 3 weeks. Write like 8 or 9 songs. Show them to the group, you know, let everybody learn it, you know, and see what to play. Do all the backing tracks, no vocals. I didn't have any words for any of them, any of those ELO songs. And then I'd have to lock myself up for like a week and make myself write the words, because otherwise I just can't be bothered. I love the music end of it so much that the words are like, oh, I gotta write the word. What rhymes with... And I'd just chain myself up to the desk and do them. And knowing that there was a deadline, I had to finish them by a certain time because we'd be on tour promoting it. And all that was like structured out of my control, really, because it was like a big time thing. It grew into this enormous thing where the big tours of 20,000 people and all that. And the tours were booked well in advance, so I knew exactly how long I'd got. And it gave me a thing where I had to finish the words, which I did.

0: That's Knight Rider from the newly dropped 50th anniversary version of Face the Music by Electric Light Orchestra. The next record to drop after Face the Music was a new world record. That'll have a reissue in the fall of this year. It was stuffed with big hits, including a favorite of Jeff Lynne's, Living Thing.
1: That is one. It's like from 1976, that one. That's a good one. I like that one. That was actually a different song altogether. I'd already recorded the vocal. And it was a really silly song to start with. It was one about a holiday in Spain and all the things that can go wrong in that respect. It was like a sort of a comical lyric.
2: And I hated it.
1: So I rubbed it all off. And I'd done all the backing vocals and everything. So I rubbed it all off and just rewrote it as Living Thing. And it was funny, that song, because a lot of people used to go, oh, what's it about abortion? And what's it about, like, is it about the whale? And all sorts of things, you know? And in actual fact, it was just a regular sort of love song in a way, you know? Oh, no, because I'm taking a dive. There were some girl singers who actually dubbed them onto the two-track for that. It was very cheeky to do.

0: A song that was a top 20 hit in almost every country in the world, Livin' Thing, from the Electric Light Orchestra's A New World Record. Also this year, to celebrate the 25th anniversary of the Discovery record, it too will be reissued. That album had a big hit with Don't Bring Me Down.
1: Don't Bring Me Down, I was sort of looking for a, which I'd never done before, just a consistent banging job, you know, just like, I wanted like a real banging crash wallop, and very simple. And that's what that was. It was a drum loop, actually. I cut some drums out of another song, put it into a loop, you know, around some mic stands like you do, and of about 2 bars, and then I put about 8 pianos on it. I remember driving everybody nuts, this going gang, gang, gang, gang, gang, gang, gang, gang, gang, for hours on end. And then, of course, when I got the tune on, everybody went, oh, I get it, yes, yeah. But it was a strange one.

0: Down from the Electric Light Orchestra's Discovery. Unfortunately, that's all the music we have time for, but before we go, here's one last thought from Jeff Lynne.
1: I'll be strumming chords normally, or playing them on the piano, and just trying to find nice chords. A lot of the time, that's all I do, just try and find nice chord changes. Ones that make me go, oh, that's nice. You know, you get like a little thing up the back of your neck, a little tingle. If you get a good one you haven't tried before or found before, you know, it's very hard to find really new ones, unless you go into like jazz and experimental music. But I like to stick in the pop idiom. And so to try and make new chord changes in that area, it's quite difficult to make one that's totally original, because all the chords have been used a million times, you know. But to put them in different orders and do an unexpected change, you know, change key in mid-flow or something, I like to try and do that, add a few little surprises in there.
0: You can pick up a copy of the 50th anniversary reissue of Face the Music from the Electric Light Orchestra wherever you buy music. 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No portion may be reproduced without the written permission of the producers. Special thanks to Craig Fruin and Kaylee Norris of CSM Management, and to Leo Brazil and Yanni Bittis of Sony Legacy Music. I'm 94 Rock's Mookie in the Morning. 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

0: Spirit is 76 weekend with Kansas on Nebraska's Rock Station 94 Rock, where you can wake up workdays with Mookie in the morning. He has your 70s at 7 song of the day. It's brought to you by Faith Regional Health Services, exemplary care focused on you.
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4: Destructive winds is just deadly.
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0: 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Mostly sunny for the rest of this afternoon, a high in the upper 80s. Tonight, mostly clear, low in the low 60s. Sunday, sunny, a high in the upper 80s. Mostly clear Sunday night, low in the low 60s. And for Monday, sunny and a high near 90.

0: draws back. He wants to throw. Now he fires for the bomb. And Lynn Swann going for it. Swann pulls it in for a touchdown. Lynn Swann beat his man on a bomb.
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0: $1 bill is reintroduced as part of the bicentennial celebration. And on July 4th, millions of Americans celebrate the 200th anniversary of the Declaration of Independence.
1: Headlines. The 4th is nearly upon us, and there have been many activities in New York this day, highlighted by a procession of warships up the Hudson to the George Washington Bridge. We'll have reports on what's happened and what's to come.
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0: Spirit of 76 weekend with Bad Company on Nebraska's rock station 94 Rock. We're 7 o'clock tonight. We have live in concert featuring legendary performances from Tom Petty and the Heartbreakers, Bruce Springsteen, Stevie Ray Vaughan, and Heart. That's followed up 9 o'clock with the House of Hair with Dee Snider here on 94 Rock.
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0: 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Mostly sunny for the rest of this afternoon, a high in the upper 80s. Tonight, mostly clear, low in the low 60s. Sunday, sunny, a high in the upper 80s. Mostly clear Sunday night, low in the low 60s. And for Monday, sunny and a high near 90.
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I am Steve, taking you till 6 o'clock on this Independence Day as we're celebrating America 250 and bringing you the best of 1976 with the Eagles.

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0: 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Mostly sunny for the rest of this afternoon, a high in the upper 80s. Tonight, mostly clear, low in the low 60s. Sunday, sunny, a high in the upper 80s. Mostly clear Sunday night, low in the low 60s. And for Monday, sunny and a high near 90.

0: For the first time, Earth has received pictures, good pictures, of Mars taken from ground level, if ground is the word up there. An incredibly complex unmanned American mission, 11 months and 240 million miles old, has done just what it was planned to do.
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8: This could be it. Left field. George Foster makes the catch. 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The Cincinnati Reds win the World Series in four straight. It was a sweep. The final score, Cincinnati 7, the New York Yankees 2.
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0: Class of 76 weekend with Bob Seger and the Silver Bullet Band on Nebraska's Rock Station 94 Rock. 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
4: Destructive winds is just deadly.
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0: 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Mostly sunny for the rest of this afternoon, a high in the upper 80s. Tonight, mostly clear, low in the low 60s. Sunday, sunny, a high in the upper 80s. Mostly clear Sunday night, low in the low 60s. And for Monday, sunny and a high near 90.
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0: King Kong, unlike anything you've ever experienced before. 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

Spirit of 76 weekend with AC/DC on Nebraska's Rock Station 94 Rock. What's going on? I am Steve. I'll take you up until 6 o'clock on this Independence Day as we go back to their self-titled debut album with

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0: Spirit of 76 weekend with the Ramones on Nebraska's Rock Station 94 Rock, where you can wake up workdays with Mookie in the morning. 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
4: 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Mostly sunny for the rest of this afternoon, a high in the upper 80s. Tonight, mostly clear, a low in the low 60s. Sunday, sunny, a high in the upper 80s. Mostly clear Sunday night, low in the low 60s. And for Monday, sunny and a high near 90.
5: Bradshaw's back, he wants to throw. Now he fires for the bomb. And Lynn Swann going for it. Swann pulls it in for a touchdown. Lynn Swann beat his man on a bomb.
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The civil authorities have issued a local area emergency for Madison NE, beginning at 4:40 p.m. and ending at 5:40 p.m. Missing lost boy at Skyview Lake, name of Caton, minus 5 years old, blunt blue eyes, red shirt, no shoes, nonverbal. 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

The civil authorities have issued a local area emergency for Madison, NE, beginning at 4:59 p.m. and ending at 5:59 p.m. Missing child at Skyview Lake has been found.

0: $2 bill is reintroduced as part of the bicentennial celebration. And on July 4th, millions of Americans celebrate the 200th anniversary of the Declaration of Independence.
1: Headlines. The 4th is nearly upon us, and there have been many activities in New York this day, highlighted by a procession of warships up the Hudson to the George Washington Bridge. We'll have reports on what's happened and what's to come.
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0: Spirit is 76, weekend with Aerosmith on Nebraska's Rock Station 94 Rock. We're at 7 o'clock tonight. We have live in concert featuring legendary performances from Tom Petty and the Heartbreakers, Bruce Springsteen, Stevie Ray Vaughan, and Heart. That's followed up at 9 o'clock with the House of Air with Dee Snider here on 94 Rock.
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0: 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Mostly clear tonight, a low in the low 60s. Sunday, sunny, a high in the upper 80s. Sunday night, mostly clear with a low in the low 60s. Monday, sunny, a high near 90. Mostly clear Monday night with a low in the mid 60s. And for Tuesday, mostly sunny with a high near 90.
8: You know, I've been coming in for 6 years. 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
6: It's very hard to find people who don't respect and love the music that Jeff Lynne has produced, written, sung, and played. Just ask the four Beatles he worked with, either producing, writing, singing, or playing.
7: Well, that's how Jeff works. You know, there's you and Jeff. That's how it works. That's how he gets that great sound of his, you know, and it's all so clear. You know, it's the absolute Jeff Lynne sound. It's unmistakable.
8: I don't know a great deal of record producers, but I had this idea, which turns out to have been really good. That was Jeff Lynne from the Electric Light Orchestra. Because of his music and the similarity, he's from a similar kind of place like Liverpool, Birmingham, heavy industrial poverty, and he's also a songwriter and a guitar player and a producer, and he's been through all that in his own band. And I thought, well, musically, I think we could get on really well together.
9: I just knew he made good records, and we made Free as a Bird, because I enjoyed working on that with Jeff. And I know he's very good at harmonies, he's very good at being precise with his production. You know, you don't get too many rough edges. It's his style. He's great to work with, he's a good lad, and he's a fun guy who comes from our school of thought, you know, where we'd be talking about reading, writing, music, and I'd say, well, none of us knew how to do that. Remember the phenomenal success of the Beatles, none of us ever could read or write a note of music. And Jeff, quite rightly, says, yeah, he says, well, we just make it all up, don't we? And it was like, yeah, exactly, that's our skill.
10: Electric Light Orchestra, and it's a nice group. I call them Son of Beatles, although they're doing things that we never did, obviously. But I remember the statement they made when they first formed was to carry on from where the Beatles left off with Walrus, and they certainly did.
6: And this guy, who he produced and wrote and played with in a superstar group known as the Traveling Wilburys, Tom Petty.
11: I mean, it says a lot that when the Beatles get back together and George Martin can't make it, they chose Jeff Lynne. He's the single greatest record producer I have ever encountered. And Jeff plays the studio like an instrument. He plays instruments like no other. I can tell you seriously, I've known a lot of musicians. I think he's the best overall musician I've ever met.
6: In 2026, the aforementioned Electric Light Orchestra is celebrating many milestones. The first one is the 50th anniversary of the release of their breakthrough Face the Music album. Jeff and Sony Legacy Music have reissued it with pristine audio quality, allowing you to fully appreciate this exceptional talent. And here's the maestro himself, Jeff Lynne, taking you back in his ELO spaceship through time to 1976.
12: 75, we go to Face the Music now. Is it true that this had this big press party where you had to ride an elephant into it? Is that actually true?
13: Oh, God. I remember riding an elephant at one point. We all rode elephants. It's somebody's circus in London. Yes, I believe that is true. And I can't remember the elephant's name or anything, but... it was a peculiar thing. Yeah, I don't know why.
12: It's an elaborate press party to reveal the record to the press, I guess it was, Face the Music.
13: That's it, in England, yeah.
6: Over the next hour, Jeff will tell you about working on that record, as well as a couple of other choice songs from his hit-filled career.
13: Hi, I'm Jeff Lynn of Electric Light Orchestra.
6: I'm 94Rock's Mookie in the Morning. 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

0: From the 50th anniversary reissue of the Electric Light Orchestra's Face the Music, the iconic Fire on High. The record features a big hit that was conjured up at the last second.
1: Evil Woman, funny enough, I wrote in about 5 minutes. It was after the sessions of Face the Music, and I needed one more song. I realised that there was only like 8 songs or something, and I said to the group, why don't you go down to the pub or something, go and have a go, and I'm just going to write this song. And I came up with it instantly. I went to the piano and played the first 3 chords of it, and then it just all came from there. And then by the time, a couple of hours, I'd got it really down, but the whole song came in literally 5 minutes. It was one of those moments where it comes through you, and I go, wow, that one. So that was lucky. And funny enough, that's the most popular song I ever wrote as well. It gets played all the time.

0: issue of Electric Light Orchestra's Face the Music, Evil Woman. Words in a song can convey things that are deep and meaningful, and sometimes they are not. Here's lyricist Jeff Lynn on the words he wrote to Do Ya.
1: At the end of the day, you know, people always read sort of deep hidden meanings into them. You know, I don't really know what it was about. They just came to me real quick and I wrote them down. Just trying to be sort of abstract. And it was pretty abstract. Yeah, just being silly, really. It was like, I suppose music was freer for me at the beginning because there was no success. You know, and then suddenly you get all this success and suddenly you have to start second-guessing yourself a little bit, you know? And that's why ELO became to be sort of a drag for me in the end, you know, because you lose track of what it is you were doing in the first place. And I certainly did for a while, even though, you know, all the albums I did subsequently, I tried as hard as I possibly could, you know, but the thing is, you do tend to lose perspective of what you set out to do in the first place. And I think I got it back now, though, which is good, because I had like a year off where I didn't do anything at the end after ELO finished. And then George called me to produce his album, Cloud Nine, which was perfect timing, because I didn't really know what I wanted to do at the point. But now I do. Make records and music and have fun.

0: Electric Light Orchestra covering a song from the band's predecessor, The Move, Do Ya. 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
8: 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Well, a slight adjustment to the forecast. There is a slight chance for thunderstorms tonight. A low down to 64. Sunny tomorrow with a high of 88. Mostly clear tomorrow night, a low of 65. And then for Monday, partly sunny. And it's going to be a high right around 90. For your Monday. TJ here on your 4th of July Saturday night. Glad to have you along. We've got a great live in concert that's coming your way later on tonight. We're going to check out tunes by Tom Petty, Springsteen, Stevie Ray Vaughan, and Hart on that great show. And then at 9 o'clock tonight, 3 big hours of hair metal with Dee Snider's The House of Hair. Now we return to ELO, Face the Music on 94 Rock.
0: Thanks for rendezvousing again with 94 Rock and the Electric Light Orchestra's Face the Music and More All Access. The sound of a Jeff Lynne-produced record is instantly recognizable. Why? Let's ask producer Jeff.
9: The reason my sound is like it is, and it is quite recognizable, is the way I started out, which was on a two-track machine, Bang & Olufsen, B Accord 2000 Deluxe. No, I've still got it. 120 guineas. Cool. It was a fortune in 1968, I had to pay it like, you know, £2 a week. That's what taught me all the things I know about recording. In my mum and dad's front room, I had my own little studio set up in there. And I learned mic placement and how to get the best sound out of things, like maybe the sound is best 6 feet away or maybe it's 6 inches away. And I learned all this just by trial and error. I could overdub on the B&O, like up to about 10 tracks, left to right, add another instrument, right to left, add another instrument, left to right again. Eventually, you wear the tape out, of course, and all you can hear is hiss. But if you do about 10, you can still, pretty reasonable, I've still got tapes from that period that sound bloody great, you know, and I'm amazed how good they stood up. And I was shocked the other day when I found an old reel-to-reel quarter inch. And there was a few songs on there, and I was amazed how the bass drum was punchy and the bass guitar was really full. The guitar sounded nice. The snare drum, I used to hit a piano stool with a drumstick, and that sounded like one of the best snare drum sounds. Mic'd well off mic, you know, about probably back of the studio. And that's how I got my sound, really. And when I got into the studio for the first time, I was like, oh, I don't like it. You know, I didn't like the sound. It sounded too ordinary. It didn't sound distorted or strange in any way. And I thought, you know, I want to make it something different. So I try all the time to make things sound like they shouldn't. And that's probably where the sound comes, that it sounds like one of my records. Because I never try to settle for just a regular sound.

0: Another hit from the newly reissued 50th anniversary edition of the Electric Light Orchestra's Face the Music album, available now wherever you buy your music. The Electric Light Orchestra's Space Machine drops us off in 1974 for ELO's breakthrough El Dorado album. The iconic album cover features the red ruby slippers shocking the hands of the Wicked Witch of the West from the movie The Wizard of Oz.
1: If you look at the El Dorado cover, and then there's a little musical piece where I called it a Wizard of Oz interlude there for Ordinary Dream. You know the part I'm talking about?
2: Yeah, probably that little string bit or one of those.
1: Yeah. Has that held the fascination for you, the Wizard of Oz, or was that image from that album cover? And you know, there are just times when I don't know why I've associated that with you throughout your music in the past at times.
2: Well, you know what? There's a very strange, funny story about that, because when I'd finished El Dorado and handed over the masters to United Artists, they sent me, like, we were in England, and they sent me a copy of the album cover, and I took it around to show everybody, and I said, what the hell is it? And I didn't know what it was. I said, what have you done? This has been a big symphony thing. You put this great big pair of red shoes on the front, and I wasn't familiar with The Wizard of Oz. I'd seen it once, probably when I was a little kid, but I didn't realize it was a big institution in America.
1: Oh, yeah.
2: I do now, of course, subsequently.
1: Yeah.
2: And then I realized that actually, oh, right, everybody likes it. They think it's good, and it's... And then I demanded, supposedly, to see a run of The Wizard of Oz in a hotel bar somewhere in the Midwest. So, supposedly, I didn't, but somebody did show a copy of The Wizard of Oz. And then I realized that people started to really like it, and people were saying, oh, great artwork on your album, man. I said, oh, thanks. Yeah, thanks, man. That's pretty deep, but it's a nice thought. And Ordinary Dream, you know, is just like your ordinary, everyday, common or garden dream without any hurricanes or tornadoes.

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1: It was a really silly song to start with. It was one about a holiday in Spain and all the things that can go wrong in that respect. It was like a sort of a

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8: 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They're at 700 South 13th Street here in Norfolk. 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
9: Thanks for joining us here on 94 Rock for our celebration of the 50th anniversary of the Electric Light Orchestra's Face the Music. I'm Mookie in the Morning. ELO was a super hot touring band during the 70s. Writer Jeff Lynne reveals another important quality he had in abundance, discipline.
10: I used to be on tour all the time. That was the one discipline that I miss now. The fact that I had to finish them because I'd have a set amount of studio time, I'd write all the songs. Just before I went in the studio, I'd have like a few weeks to write songs, probably 2 or 3 weeks. Write like 8 or 9 songs, show them to the group, you know, let everybody learn it, you know, and see what to play. Do all the backing tracks, no vocals, I didn't have any words for any of those ELO songs. And then I'd have to lock myself up for like a week and make myself write the words, because otherwise I just can't be bothered. I love the music end of it so much that the words are like, oh, shit, I've got to write the words. What rhymes with... And I'd just chain myself up to the desk and do them. And knowing that there was a deadline, I had to finish them by a certain time because we'd be on tour promoting it. And all that was like structured out of my control, really, because it was like a big time thing. It grew into this enormous thing where the big tours of 20,000 people and all that. And the tours were booked well in advance, so I knew exactly how long I'd got. And it gave me a thing where I had to finish the words, which I did.

0: That's Knight Rider from the newly dropped 50th anniversary version of Face the Music by Electric Light Orchestra. The next record to drop after Face the Music was a new world record. That'll have a reissue in the fall of this year. It was stuffed with big hits, including a favorite of Jeff Lynne's, Living Thing.
1: That is one. It's like from 1976, that one. That's a good one. I like that one. That was actually a different song altogether. I'd already recorded the vocal. And it was a really silly song to start with. It was one about a holiday in Spain and all the things that can go wrong in that respect. It was like a sort of a comical lyric, and I hated it. So I rubbed it all off, and I'd done all the backing vocals and everything. So I rubbed it all off and just rewrote it as Living Thing. And it was funny, that song, because a lot of people used to go, oh, what's it about abortion? And what's it about, like, is it about the whale? And all sorts of things, you know? And in actual fact, it was just a regular sort of love song in a way, you know? Oh, no, because I'm taking a dive. There were some girl singers who actually dubbed them onto the two-track for that. It was very cheeky thing to do.

0: A song that was a top 20 hit in almost every country in the world, Livin' Thing, from the Electric Light Orchestra's A New World Record. Also this year, to celebrate the 25th anniversary of the Discovery record, it too will be reissued. That album had a big hit with Don't Bring Me Down.
1: Don't Bring Me Down, I was sort of looking for a, which I'd never done before, just a consistent banging job, you know, just like, I wanted like a real bang, crash, wallop, and very simple. And that's what that was. It was a drum loop, actually. I cut some drums out of another song, put it into a loop, you know, around some mic stands like you do, and of about two bars, and then I put about eight pianos on it. I remember driving everybody nuts, this going gang, gang, gang, gang, gang, gang, gang, gang, gang, for hours on end. And then, of course, when I got the tune on, everybody went, oh, I get it, yes, yeah. But it was a strange one.

0: Countdown from the Electric Light Orchestra's Discovery. Unfortunately, that's all the music we have time for, but before we go, here's one last thought from Jeff Lynne.
1: I'll be strumming chords normally, or playing them on the piano, and just trying to find nice chords a lot of the time. That's all I do, just try and find nice chord changes, ones that make me go, oh, that's nice. You know, you get like a little thing up the back of your neck, a little tingle. If you get a good one you haven't tried before or found before, you know, it's very hard to find really new ones, unless you go into like jazz and experimental music. But I like to stick in the pop idiom. And so to try and make new chord changes in that area, it's quite difficult to make one that's totally original, because all the chords have been used a million times, you know. But to put them in different orders and do an unexpected change, you know, change key in mid-flow or something, I like to try and do that, add a few little surprises in there.
0: You can pick up a copy of the 50th anniversary reissue of Face the Music from the Electric Light Orchestra wherever you buy music. 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No portion may be reproduced without the written permission of the producers. Special thanks to Craig Fruin and Kaylee Norris of CSM Management, and to Leo Brazil and Yanni Bittis of Sony Legacy Music. I'm 94 Rock's Mookie in the Morning. 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
6: 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I'm Lisa Berrigan. 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First, our headliner from the great city of Gainesville, Florida, Tom Petty and the Heartbreakers. You'll absolutely love this classic performance from their 30th anniversary tour. It was captured live in Tom's hometown of Gainesville, Florida. Petty and the guys took the stage at the O'Connell Center at the University of Florida and put on this legendary performance.